Some of that Manal company right there, baby drop, baby drop. What's going on out there? It is your token Holly boy, DJ Milk. What is going on your beautiful Aloha Saturday? Yes, Labor Day weekend. Right now, I'm going to give you some 808 Top Shaka's Midnight Lover.

Yeah, some of that wavy right there with Only You on Island 98.5, Hawaii's number one reggae station. What is going on out there? It is your token holy boy, DJ Milk, gonna give you some of this Catch a Fire. Let's go.

Island Feeling right there. 10 feet BET on Island 98.5, Hawaii's number one reggae station. It's Token Holly Boy DJ Milk here for you on this beautiful Labor Day weekend. Right now, I got some of the greens called Titles. You're in a new heat.

Yes, Longa Severa right there. Take me away on Island 98.5, Hawaii's number one reggae station. What's going on out there? It is your token Howley Boy, DJ Milk. Gonna give you some wavy.

Water right there with you on Island 98.5, Hawaii's number one reggae station. It's your token holiday boy, DJ Milk, on your Labor Day weekend. What is going on out there right now? I'm going to give you some moly. It's called Breaking My Heart.

Island 98.5, Hawaii's number one reggae station. What is going on? It is your soaking holy boy, DJ Milk. What is going on out there? Right now, you know I'm going to give you some Rebel Soldiers. Shout out to the 94 Block. 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

Island 98.5, Hawaii's number one reggae station. It's your Token Holly Boy, DJ Milk, signing out. I'm officially walking out the door, about to go home. Gonna go enjoy the rest of my weekend. Hopefully you will too. 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

We're playing all of your favorite throwbacks because it's a Grass Shack Throwback Memorial Day weekend right here on Island 98.5. Hello, beautiful people. Shayla Torres officially clocking in. Happy Aloha Saturday. To kick off my shift, turn it up. Here's Wavy, Only You.

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1: Well, in come the thing them call a broken heart. This blessed love will never part. You don't know it from the start. Me tell them say I'm dirty, yeah. Sean Paul and Sasha, come

because it's a Grass Shack throwback Memorial Day weekend right here on Island 98.5. And the question is, did you feel the earthquake that happened last night a little bit before 10 o'clock? I was in the Kapolei area and I didn't feel anything. Where were you? If you don't have it, make sure to download the free iHeartRadio app and hit that talkback mic. Shayla Torres here hanging out until 10 o'clock tonight. I got you covered. Keeping it going with Lickle Jordy. It's My Girl.

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You're listening to Island 98.5. And guys, we always have exciting things that are coming up. 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We're keeping it going. It's a Grass Shack Throwback Memorial Day week.

It's a Grass Shack throwback Memorial Day weekend right here on Island 98.5. Shayla Torres here kicking off this 6 o'clock hour. 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

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That's Wavy with Time. It's Shayla Torres hanging out on this Aloha Saturday, 3-day weekend. And guys, if you didn't hear, we're playing all of your favorite throwbacks this entire weekend because it's a Grass Shack Throwback Memorial Day weekend. 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

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Hope you're all having a beautiful three-day weekend. It's Shayla Torres keeping it going because it's a Grass Shack Throwback Memorial Day weekend right here on Ala 98.5.

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And guys, we are proud to team up with The Green as the official station for everything green. 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

0: 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A big shout out to the class of 2026. 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

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That right there, the newest release from 808 and Top Shockers. 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Shayla Torres here hanging out until 10 o'clock tonight. I got you covered. And guys, if you didn't hear, we're playing all of your throwbacks this entire weekend long because it's a Grass Shack throwback Memorial Day weekend. So here it is. It's Iration, Caught Falling.

98.5, it's Shayla Torres, and it is my time to clock out. 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Be safe tonight, and I'll be back tomorrow afternoon. 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
1: Now, if you're not supposed to be eating donuts and you're standing right outside the bakery and you're staring at the donuts and you're going, man, I'm really not supposed to eat those donuts. What do you think is going to happen? You're going to stand out there and go, let me just smell one time. You're done. You lost already. Because all you're focusing on is the donuts, right? If you're not supposed to be eating donuts, get away from the bakery. Run. Go do literally anything else. But we stand there and stare at the donuts and go, I shouldn't do this. I shouldn't do this. Why do we struggle so much with sin? Because we're looking at the donuts.

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0: On today's program, One Love Ministries continues in the book of Psalms. Let's pick it up in Psalm 46. Here's Pastor Maiola.
1: Who are we as Christians? What does that mean? Now, if we understand what that means if you are a Christian, you are already positionally holy. You are already sanctified. You are already loved by Christ. Now, that's something we have a hard time with, right? Like, if we're honest, as Christians, we have a hard time with saying, I am holy. Now, why do we have a hard time saying that? Because we know ourselves. Because we were there when it happened, right? We were there when we thought the thing we shouldn't have thought. And so for God to say we are holy, we often will disagree with him. Here's a just really good life tip. If you disagree with God, always assume you're wrong. That'll get you far in life, promise. If God says you are holy, you are holy. There's no argument about it. And so we need to learn what it is to live from that identity, to act like we are who God says that we are. And if we are secure in that identity, we will find peace, we will find joy, we will find life, we will find strength. But we have to understand who it is, and we have to trust God enough to believe in him. How secure we are in God, that's our assurance, right? Now, this psalm, Psalm 46, if there was ever one that was a psalm of assurance, it's this one. This is a psalm of safety and of refuge and of peace in God. And so we're going to see God move today in mighty ways. And so what I'm going to do is read the psalm through with us, and then we'll go ahead and pray. So find me in Psalm chapter 46. It begins with, for the choir director, a psalm of the sons of Korah, set to Alameth, a song. And this is the song. God is our refuge and strength, a very present help in trouble. Therefore, we will not fear. Though the earth should change, or though the mountains slip into the heart of the sea, though its waters roar and foam, though the mountains quake at its swelling pride, Selah, there is a river whose streams make glad the city of God, the holy dwelling places of the Most High. God is in the midst of her, and she will not be moved. God will help her when morning dawns. The nations made an uproar. The kingdoms tottered. He raised his voice. The earth melted. The Lord of hosts is with us. The God of Jacob is our stronghold. Selah. Come, behold the works of the Lord, who has wrought desolations in the earth. He makes wars to cease to the ends of the earth. He breaks the bow and cuts the spear in two. He burns the chariots with fire. Cease striving and know that I am God. I will be exalted among the nations. I will be exalted in the earth. The Lord of hosts is with us. The God of Jacob is our stronghold. Selah. This is the word of the Lord. Let us pray. Father, teach us what this psalm means. Teach us to find our refuge and our security in you, and to find peace knowing that the Lord of hosts is with us. I ask that you would glorify your name here in this place, Lord, that by your love and by the power of the Spirit, you would reveal to us the truth of what this means. Settle our hearts. Strengthen us through fears and through trials and through stumblings. Teach us all that we need to know, God, so that we can live as children of God. Help us to rest in you in all things. In the turmoils of the world, Lord, grant us peace in you and in you alone. For the saints who are hearing this message, Lord, I pray that their hearts would be prepared for mighty things, that they would rejoice in you, love you more deeply, love others more deeply, be blessed by the power and the might of their almighty God. For anyone in here who does not know you, Lord, I pray that today would be the day of salvation for them, that you would reveal yourself to them in such a way that that grace would stir their hearts and lead them to repentance. And I ask your blessing upon myself. Would you anoint me, Lord, as your son, that all that I say would bring you honor and glory and praise. And we pray these things in the name of Jesus Christ. Amen. Amen. So as I was reading through that psalm, I hope you picked up a couple of things. One of them being the tone of the psalm. And what I love about this psalm is it's got almost a defiant tone to it, right? It's not defiant against God. It's defiant against fear. It's defiant against an enemy. It's rebellious almost against the forces that are coming against it, right? And you hear that in the language, like, we will not fear. We will not be afraid. We know who our God is. And so there is a strength and a boldness in this psalm that comes with this defiance. It's a rally cry or a battle hymn. And what I love is after looking at the history of this psalm and how it's affected the history of the church, during the Reformation, Martin Luther wrote his own hymn based off of this psalm, and it was called "A Mighty Fortress Is Our God." And this hymn was so mighty, it was called the Battle Hymn of the Reformation. And so when the church was pushing back against false teaching and rising up against the powers at be, this was the battle hymn that they sang. It was told that poor Protestants would sing this when they were in exile or when they were going to be martyred. This gave them strength, and because it is such a mighty psalm. And so Martin Luther writes this hymn during the Reformation based off of this, and he would often say to those around him, come, let us sing the 46th Psalm. It would give them strength and power to do what they had to do. It's a psalm of confidence and of trust. It produces boldness in the Christian and glory for God. And so that's the tone that we're going to see as we're going through this. So find me now in verse 1, and let's see what this psalm has to say. And it begins with God. God is our refuge and strength, a very present help in trouble. Therefore, we will not fear, though the earth should change and though the mountains slip into the heart of the sea, though its waters roar and foam, though the mountains quake at its swelling pride,

donuts. Get away from the bakery. Run. Go do literally anything else. But we stand there and stare at the donuts and go, I shouldn't do this. I shouldn't do this. Why do we struggle so much with sin? Because we're looking at the donuts. This psalm is focused on God, where we ought to be too. And so like the structure of this psalm, so too should our lives be God-focused, God-saturated, and God-exalting. If we have that in our lives, never mind the donuts, we got other things we got to do. We got better things to be consuming. We got more lovely things to be focusing on. And so we ought to be looking to God. Why? It says God is our refuge and God is our strength. Now let's break down what that means. God is your refuge. What is a refuge? It is a safe place. It is a place of security and of rest. I'm reminded of the cities of refuge in the Old Testament. And in the Old Testament, if you had accidentally took someone else's life, the family of the person who was killed, they would want to come and get you. And so God had created these places, these cities of refuge, where if you flee to this place, no one could touch you. And it says of God that God is our refuge, meaning when we sin, we have a place that we can run for safety, and it is God himself. It doesn't say God provides a refuge. It says God is our refuge. Now, what does that mean? It means when we sin, we have a place that we can run to, and it is a safe place. And check this out. That place of refuge is a safety from the wrath of God. Meaning God's wrath comes against us when we sin. And where do we go for safety? God. How can we do that? It's because Jesus Christ took on that wrath for us. And now we find our safety and our refuge in him. God is our protection. Not just in eternity, but right now. Notice it doesn't say God will be your refuge. Right? In the future, at some time. Right now, good luck. No, God is your refuge. That means he is your refuge in sin. He is your refuge in temptation. He is your refuge in failure. He is your refuge in times of worry and panic and strife and all of it. God is your refuge. There's no arguing that point. He is your safe place. The question is, do you run to him? Right? If the guy who took someone else's life needs to run to the city of refuge and he stands right outside the gate and he sees that family coming to take his life and he goes, I know the refuge is behind me, but let's see what happens. You're a dum-dum. There is a safe place for you to run. Why would you not run there? God is our refuge, and God is our strength. The very ability for us to do whatever it is God calls us to do is God himself. Now, notice it doesn't just say God will provide you strength. God himself is your strength. Meaning, is God too weak to do anything? No. And if God is your strength, what do you think you're too weak to do? Now, don't get me wrong. We are weak in and of ourselves, 100%. But in God, whatever he will call us to do, he will empower us to do. Why do we think we are weak with God Almighty on our side? He is our refuge and he is our strength to do whatever it is he would ask of us. To love, to bless, to care, to lay down, to be strengthened by whatever. God is our strength. And not only that, verse 1 says he's a very present help in trouble. Means he's abundantly available for help. Now, what I love about this is it means that God is not only available, he is ready and he is willing to help us. For those of us in-house who do not like to ask God for help because we don't want to bother him, knock it off. He is available to you. He is abundantly available to you. We are so prideful that we refuse to ask God for help because we don't want him to think that we need help. He knows. And so do you. Ask for help. God is willing to do this. It's not like he's sitting on the couch and when we ask for help, he goes, fine, whatever. God is willing to help. And here's a picture of this for us. Matthew 14. This will be overhead for you. Jesus has told the disciples, go out into the sea. A big storm happens. Jesus comes strolling on the water like nothing is going on. The disciples see him. They become afraid, right? Jesus says, don't worry, it's me. Peter says, Lord, if it's you, command me to come to you on the water. Notice he doesn't say, ask me. Command me to come to you on the water. And he said, Jesus said, come. And Peter got out of the boat and walked on water and came toward Jesus. But seeing the wind, he became frightened and beginning to sink, he cried out, what?

0: Lord, save me. Peter was looking at the donuts. He's walking on the water with Jesus and he sees the wind and waves and he begins to sing. But notice what Peter does. Lord, save me. Here's what Jesus does. Verse 31. Immediately, Jesus stretched out his hand and took hold of him and said to Peter, "You of little faith, why did you doubt?" Now, we tend to read like a condescending tone into this, like, "Oh, you have little faith, why you doubt?" This is a genuine question. And here's why it's a genuine question. Peter is literally walking on the water with Jesus, the Jesus who is standing right there in front of him, also walking on the water. The miracle has already happened. He is already safe. Jesus and Peter, he's safer on the water with Christ than he is in the boat with the boys. And still, Peter doubts. Why? He was looking at the winds and the waves. He forgot who was standing there in front of him. Rather than looking to Christ, who is his refuge, he looks at the problem and he begins to sink. But here's what he does. Lord, save me. See, how foolish would it have been for Peter to start sinking and then just try to swim back to the boat? "I got this, Jesus. Don't worry about me. I don't want you to get wet." What? Peter would be a fool to try and swim back to the boat or to try to get back up on the water by himself. He needs help, and Jesus is so willing to help him. Now, part of Jesus' help is not just to raise him up out of the water. It is to ask him the question, "You of little faith, why did you doubt?" What reason does Peter have to doubt in this moment? Zero. But again, he's looking at the donuts. Family, God focused. That is how we live our lives. And if we live our lives that way, we're going to have a lot less stress and a lot more peace because Jesus is ready and willing to rescue him. And that means we can trust in God. My question for you today is, do you trust God? And I'm not asking if you can shout it out in the sanctuary when the pastor's asking you. I'm asking you when you're alone and times are hard, do you trust God? When there is anxiousness and depression and sorrow and hurt and pain and things that you are not in control of, do you trust him? And if not, are you willing to ask him for help with that? See, if you lack trust in God, you know who you should ask for help? Not a trick question. You ask God because he is abundantly available for help. Ask God for trust in him so that we can trust in him. Because if we understand that God is our refuge and strength, check out verse 2. Because God is our refuge and strength, therefore we will not fear. Now that is a bold statement. We will not be afraid. And I want you to think about the things in your life that make you afraid. Think about what makes you anxious. Think about what worries you. Is it the temptation that you know is coming and that you failed to fight many times? Is it a financial situation in your life? Is it a health scare? Is it the financial, you know, structure of the world? Is it the political things that are going on? What brings you fear? What brings you worry? Because this psalm just said, if God is our refuge and strength, we will not fear. Now, notice the things they say they're not going to be afraid of, even if this happens, right? Check this out. Even if the earth should change, even though the mountains slip into the heart of the sea, even though the waters roar and foam, and even though the mountains quake at the swelling pride, we will not be afraid. Now, these are scary things, right? The earth has pretty much been the same my entire life. If it started to change all of a sudden, that might do some things in me, right? That might make me feel some things. If the Kolaos all of a sudden slipped into the ocean, we wouldn't just sit here and go, "Yeah, whatever." We would trip out. That would be, okay, something's happening, right? What is going on? If the earth started shaking and the ocean started roaring and foaming, these are things that will bring fear. But the psalmist just said, we will not be afraid. Now, here's what's crazy. All of that stuff listed there, those things would probably make us scared. We have been way more afraid for a lot less. What if they don't like me? We've been way more afraid of people's opinions than the mountain slipping into the ocean. What if I fail? What if I can't? What if they don't like me after I say this? Right? We've all had that stirring in our heart. If you're a Christian, go share the gospel. But what if they think I'm mean? Who cares? Has God commanded you? Because he commanded Peter to walk on the water, and Peter walked on the water. If God has commanded you to share the love of Jesus with somebody else, what fear do we have? Better question, why do we have fear? It's because we don't trust Jesus in that moment. We're looking at the donuts. Right? We're looking at the trees. Well, what if this happens? What if that happens? What if I can't? What if I don't? What if I'm not enough? Family, if God is the one who commands you to do something, guess who's going to give you the power to do that thing? Again, not a trick question. It's going to be God for a lot of these answers, by the way. God will give you the strength. Go share the gospel with that person. Say no to this temptation. Say yes to this thing that somebody is asking of you. God is your strength. We've been afraid of a lot less. If we understand that God is our refuge and strength, and like the psalmist here, we can say, we will not fear. God is our refuge. But if we don't understand that, if our identity is not secure in that, we will fall 10 times out of 10. Trust in God. Is he your refuge and strength, or are you your refuge and strength? Because if it's your strength, your ability, your power of will, you will fall every single time. But if you trust in the Lord, there's no failing, because God does not fail. Believe that he is your refuge. Find me now in verse 4. Verse 4 says, there is a river whose streams make glad the city of God, the holy dwelling places of the Most High. God is in the midst of her, and she will not be moved. God will help her when morning dawns. The nations made an uproar. The kingdoms tottered. He raised his voice. The earth melted. The Lord of hosts is with us. The God of Jacob is our stronghold. Selah. Now, verse 4 was one that was confusing for me when I first read it, because that's a very poetic statement, right? There's a river whose streams make glad the city of God. Now, what does this mean? And so the context of this psalm is where when the psalmist is penning this, there is an army coming against Jerusalem, trying to take over. There's a nation coming against the city of God. And so the psalmist is penning these things. And when he's talking about this river, here's what I believe he means. So this is an artist's rendition of what Jerusalem probably looked like at the time. Now notice there's a wall around the city, right? Very common for cities of the ancient Near East to have these walls just kind of as a protection. Now, if an invading army wanted to come and take you over, they would usually use siege warfare, right? And what that means is they'll surround your city and cut you off so that nobody can escape and that no supplies can get in, right? They're going to cut off the supply chain to the city. They're going to try to starve you out so that they can then take over. You're weak and you're weary. And not only cutting off the food chain, what they would do is if there was a river running into the city, is they would dam up that river so that no water would get in. Right? Now, if you have no water, your survival rate goes down incredibly. I want you to understand, when it says there's a river that makes glad the city of God, it's not talking about the stone and the walls and the pavement and the buildings. It's the people in the city. There is a stream that makes glad the people in the city of God. And this stream is the mercy and the grace and the love of God himself. God is this river, this fountain of living water that wells up to give the city life and to make it glad. Now, in siege warfare, they want to dam up the river so you don't get access to that water. Satan's tactic is the same today. He's going to try to dam up the river so that you are cut off from the fountain of living water. Now, what do I mean by that? If Jesus Christ is our strength and refuge, Satan wants to cut us off from that. So he's going to start spitting lies to us one stick at a time to dam up the river, right? He's going to start telling you stuff like, Jesus doesn't love you. You failed too many times. How can you come to him after you've just sinned? You're going to act like everything's okay. One stick after another. You're not holy. Look at what you've done. God doesn't love you. He's not going to forgive you for this. You got to go back and earn it. One stick at a time, and the dam is built to cut you off from the living water. Listen to me, family. Break that dam. All the lies that Satan is telling you are nothing compared to the tidal wave of God's love for you. That river is constantly flowing. The only way that Satan can put those sticks in the dam is if you let him. If you believe those lies. Here's what I want you to do. When Satan tells you a lie, bring the truth. What is the truth that counters what he's telling you? God doesn't love you. Brother, there's like 60 verses in here that I can go to that shows me that God loves me. God will never forgive you. He already has, right? You're not worthy. I know, that's what the Bible says. But he made me worthy by the blood of his son, and therefore I stand in his righteousness already. What else you got? Keep reminding me of God's goodness. See, the dam that Satan tries to build starts to become more and more water to your soul. Do you see what I'm saying? Stop letting him build a dam. Let him keep reminding you of God's goodness.
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2: 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Iloko Yesu Kristo, ahui ho.

Sunday, it is your boy DJ Milk, your token howly boy, filling in for this Labor Day weekend. What's going on out there? Hopefully y'all doing good, doing nice, and just overall being well. You know, right now I'm going to get you started off with my boy 808 and Top Shock is Midnight Lover.

Yes, I'm gonna wave you right there with Only You on Island 98.5, Hawaii's number one reggae station. It is your token Holly Boy, DJ Milk, filling in for this Labor Day weekend. What is going on out there? You know, right now, I'm gonna give you some Oli. It's called Bring It My.

Yes, I'm catching fire right there on Island 98.5, Hawaii's number one reggae station. It is your token Holly boy, DJ Milk. What is going on out there? Hey, right now, I'm going to give you some of this hot water. It's called Missing You.

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Of that Kanaka Fire and Brotherhood's Morning Sun. What is going on? It is your token Holly boy, DJ Milk. Hey, I'm going to give you some Sons of Zion right now.

Yeah, some of that Fiji right there with Sweet Darling on Island 98.5, Hawaii's number one reggae station. It's your talking Holly Boy, DJ Milk. What is going on out there on your Labor Day weekend? Hey, right now I got you some Wavy with Time.

Yes, that high water right there. You on Island 98.5, Hawaii's number one reggae station. It's your token Holly Boy, DJ Milk. Right now, I'm going to give you some iration. Follow

Yeah, some of that Brother Walter right there on Island 98.5, Hawaii's number one reggae station. What is going on out there? It is your token Holly boy, DJ Milk, on your Labor Day weekend. Right now, I'm going to give you some Seven Sons and Fia.

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Hey, what is going on out there on your beautiful Aloha Sunday, on your Labor Day weekend? What is going on? You know.